0: scared of.
1: Allison Ide, straight and to the point. Such a heartfelt artist. Allison, E-I-D-E, if you're trying to track her down. The more you look, the more you will like. This is the Z. Different names you don't know. Well, you knew Forrest as we kicked off the hour, but maybe you don't know Allison or these guys, Rui Young and Koduku. Check out Running on the Z.

0: song is called No Smoke. This is The Z. I am Britt with Taylor Hill coming up next. Some insight from Taylor about his music. And you know, there is a wonderful opportunity in the family of God to have different perspectives on what music can and should be. Taylor Hill has been growing in his perspective, and this is his passion. This is Taylor Hill.
1: It's my Rustle Some Feathers, but it is a lie that if you are a Christian, you have to make a certain type of music. Like, we've been rehearsing the same lyrics, the same topics, everything for way too long. Like, that's a lie. Because when I look at the Bible, we are ministered to by people's stories and their time with God. Like, the heartbreak, the celebrations, the misfortunes, the blessings, like, all of it. And so, for me, the Lord told me years ago, that as his sons and daughters, we have to, one, use all of our story for his glory, and two, we have the freedom to create as long as it doesn't glorify sin. People need your story. The word says that we overcome by the blood of the Lamb, which is Jesus' sacrifice, and the word of our testimony. Don't be scared about what we're going through.

0: by your pool, even if it's only a kiddie pool in your backyard. It's still a pool. The Z.
1: Yo, dude, so for this No Idol song, I kind of hear

Joy isn't pretending everything's perfect. Joy is choosing to trust God even when life feels messy. James 1:2 says to count it all joy, not because struggle is fun, but because God is working through it. Joy is strength. Joy is rebellion against the chaos. Joy is saying, God, you're good, even if today isn't. So choose joy, not because life is easy, but because God is with you. The Z. Hello.

So go ahead and come on in. So go ahead and come on in.

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He deals with them straight on. The song is Fear from NF, and we are here for you. Sometimes we battle those fears, but you never have to battle them alone. 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Hope your summer's going well. This is a classic summer song from a handful of years ago. It's the Neon Feather Z-Mix of Echo by Cole.

Such a great reminder. Terry and God Is For Me on the Z. We love Forrest Frank. We love his new stuff. This collaboration, it's Lost and Found, ZBC, and Forrest. Check out Two Step the Enemy. You'd-

song of conviction. The song is Revival, brand new Jeremy Camp on the Z. And I think in my own heart, what can I do? What changes can I make in my own attitude to just open my heart to revival? Lord, let it begin in me. This is the Z. Yes, Del Macca saw that request. Got a classic JSAP of a Red tune for you in a few minutes as well. And Tarnwell's great interview is on the way on the Z.

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0: God's saving grace. It's good news from Del Mack on the Z. Good news. I've got insight from Tarin Wells. When he gets together with students, especially whether it's in his church or after a concert, he's got a pretty passionate message. Again, this is Tarin Wells.
1: What we tell kids a lot is to, first of all, guard your heart. It's deceitfully wicked, the Bible says. Yeah. So the Bible also says he'll give you the desires of your heart. So we have to be constantly praying that God purifies the desires of our heart, because our hearts don't always desire what God wants. Our hearts desire ultimately what we want. So we have to make what we want what God wants. And then the other thing is guarding your relationships, you know, and guy-girl relationships, you know. You can make choices that change everything, and now you have responsibility because you made a mistake and you don't get to do your dream. You have to do what just makes money and supports, you know, your poor choices.
2: Right.
1: So it's a lot of things like that. Being humble, being a servant, those are key decisions that have to be made.

Jesus, those demons flee. New music from Josiah Queen on the Z. Before that, more new music, Karin Wells and Del Mack. All that's been a stack of new music. Right now, I want to give you something that's a bit of a flashback. It's one of those songs that I listened to just the other day. I thought, you know, we haven't played this in forever. Handful of summers ago, the JSAP remix of Gone by the band.

great flashback from a few summers ago. Yes, it is the JSAP Z Mix of Red's Gone. I am Brent, and I love playing the classics, but more than that, we love getting you new music and new artists you may not know. The other day, my friend and intern Ligon said we need to be playing more Caleb Gordon. Check out God First. It's his latest.

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8: Thank you so much for the encouragement. 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Yes to the new hopeful. Hyper Fenton on the way as well. Lecrae, Miles Minnick. We're going to kick things off with Ten Rock, Tori Kelly, and John Keith. Oh, before this hour is out, a remarkable bit of new music with Bodie and Fort King and Country.

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1: We believe that, but sometimes when we're waiting, it's hard. 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Up next, insight from Bodie about his brand new song. It came out just the other day, Go For Broke. And it's always good to hear from the artist about why he wrote this song. Again, this is Bodie.
2: Man, the older I get and the more I fall in love with Jesus, the more I realize the glory is not mine and it'll never be mine. Nothing that I do should ever come back to bring myself glory, to pump myself up. I want to give him everything I have, all the breath in my lungs, all of the worship, all of the praise, all of the glory, all of the honor. And I wanted to write a song acknowledging that, man, whatever it costs, I'm spending it all. God, I give you all the glory. It's yours. Take the glory. It's already yours. 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I hope it challenges you. 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
1: 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We gon' do it big. Let's go. The Z.

song called Playlist from 10 Rock, and we are here. 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And there's more than just one. 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And different styles as well. This is Christian EDM from Anastasia Toskova. No God like you on the Z.

perspective, isn't it? The song is called World Cup from Hyper Fenton on the Z. I was so disappointed. I know most of us were watching, hoping that this would be our year. But proud of the USA, and especially proud of just the USA, period. Our people, our customs, our friends from all around the world are coming and realizing why we believe this is the best country in the world.

Believe in you. You're going to get back your fight. Great classic from Sarah Reeves on the Z. I'm Britt Dillard at ZBritt, connecting with a lot of friends on Instagram tonight, doing some follow backs as quick as I can. 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Love to connect with you. 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

0: Yes, is the new one from Stephen Malcolm, For King and Country, and KB. And speaking of For King and Country, Joel did a terrific job as an actor in the new film that came out over the holiday, the 4th of July holiday, called Young Washington. If you haven't seen it, I think it's still in theaters. You need to grab it. It is a powerful film, great film, as a matter of fact. I gave it 5 stars, and Joel did a terrific job in his role. And we got to see a preview of Joel and Luke's song, Little Drummer Boy, adapted in a fresh new way for a film that's coming out, I think, this Christmas. So all sorts of good things going on with Angel Studios. Keep an eye on them. Right now, I want you to keep an ear out for what Joel has to say. Talking about family, they are most certainly a family committed to ministry.
1: My dad manages me. I'm in a band with my brother. My oldest brother Daniel does all about lighting design and set design, and my brother Ben does all about music videos, the films. My younger brother Josh is our general manager. Family for me, I mean, it's kind of a little bit of a way of life, and I love it because I often joke to people like, man, how do you do it working with family all the time? And I say, well, man, if I was working with just a bunch of friends, if things got really, really difficult, I might just say adios. But with family, you've still got to do Thanksgiving together. You've still got to do Christmas together. So it kind of forces you to resolve some of your issues. And for me, my wife and our 3 kids, you know, and the family, the lifestyle that we're building together. I mean, man, it's one thing that has actually been a gift to us in this time is I've never been home this much in my entire life. I've never had so many weeks of waking up every morning and the kids seeing daddy home. And for my wife not having to have that Wednesday night, which is usually when we leave, that Wednesday night goodbye, I think that has built what I would call family and marriage equity. And, you know, you're kind of storing up these moments, you're storing up these treasures. And so it's been very, very special in that one regard for me and my family. I'm sorry.

0: On the night you're falling all to pieces, you can bring your lonely heart to Jesus. What if I told you that I believe it?
1: Isn't that great? Brand new song from 4King and Country, What If I Told You. Fresh music for you on the Z. Great to hear from Joel a while ago. And right now, I just want to encourage you. Maybe you find yourself like I do, singing along in the car to great songs here on the Z, or his radio main channel, or his radio praise. There is power in your tongue. That's our Z verse for today. Proverbs 18:21. Here's the actual verse. The tongue has the power of life and death. You know, something unique happens when we speak the name of Jesus, when we speak songs praising God, and when we speak scripture. That scripture, the tongue has the power of life and death, is something that maybe you might want to add to your quiet time. I like to read the Bible out loud, and sometimes when I'm in my car, a lot of times in my car, I just talk to Jesus, just talk to God. Remember, Jesus spoke to the wind and rebuked the storms and rebuked demons, all that kind of stuff. And he told us that even we could have mountains move. I guess the challenge that came out of our quiet time all day that's marinating in my head is I need to verbalize my faith. That's what helps give it power. You know, there are some things that they say we're not supposed to say. When Jeremiah used his age as an excuse to God's call, God rebuked him and said, "Say not, I am a child." So don't disqualify yourself. That was another thing I underlined in our quiet time this morning. It's a great quote from Pastor Mark Batterson. It says, "There are some things I refuse to say because it gives them power. I call it my say not list." What words need to go on your say not list? And I'm talking about just, you know, profanity, four-letter words. Jesus said we would give an account for every idle word we speak. So help us to not waste our words, Lord. That's my prayer for you and for me. And I love this. Matthew 12:34, also from our quiet time this morning. For from the overflow of the heart, the mouth speaks. Think about it. The words that we say, and maybe this is a particular problem that you have or your friend has. Pray for the conquering of that language. Somebody said once that the words are x-rays of what's on the inside. Also the idea of when you get squeezed, what's really inside comes out. So if we want our words to reflect his word, then that's where we gotta, you know, drop anchor, right there in God's word. Lord, in our hearts, in our minds, in our disciplines of daily quiet time, whatever it is, God, help us to understand what it's like to refocus our mind on you and for that to follow through to our mouths. Help us to sing along, Lord, to praise and worship. Help us to know how worship can drive worry out of our minds and our lives. Help us to realize the power that we have in the tongue, and more importantly, when we use it to claim your promises, to proclaim your love, and to just know that we live under the power of you, God, that you lead us, you guide us, direct us. Help us to claim that, Lord. Earlier this week, we're talking about the Lord is my shepherd, I shall not want. I say that hundreds of times a week. Help us, Lord, to just say what we need to say out loud in proclamation of how much we love you, how much we care for you, how much we know you care for us. Again, we pray these things in the matchless name of Jesus. Amen.
2: I woke up this morning, I got up and prayed. Thanking the Lord for another good day. I kept it simple, no need to explain.

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1: Pushing back that secular mindset, that worldview, that's Bizzle Miles, Medic, and Fat Man Scoop with no L's. God over money. I am Brett, and I love bringing you new music. Maybe you didn't know either of those guys. I guarantee, well, I don't guarantee, but I don't think you'll know this guy, John. He's simply going by his first name, J-O-N, but it's good, and it's fresh, and it's new, and I think you're going to hear it a lot on the Z. Check out everything on the Z where the hits hit first. Yeah, I was-

0: Fear loves to whisper worst-case scenarios,
1: but God speaks louder. Do not fear, for I am with you. Isaiah 41:10.
0: Fear says you're alone.
1: God says you're protected.
0: Fear says you can't.
1: God says he already made a way. Courage isn't the absence of fear. It's choosing to move anyway because you know who's walking with you. So step forward. God's got you. The Z.

God's goodness. Lord, bring it all around us. That is Tiki Lau, the husband and wife team that we introduced to you about 5 months ago. And my goodness, follow them on Instagram if you get a chance. They are just leading some wonderful times of worship and dance all together. EDM, Christian Electronic Dance Music. And again, what really makes something Christian? It's the words. Music is music. It's just a tool. It's like a piece of paper carrying a message, and they carry the message of glorifying God in all they do. That's Tiki Lau. So to these guys, Carly Ann Taylor and Stephen Malcolm, together with Safe and Sound.

Sam Rivera, along with Miles Minnick and DJ Maskey on the Z. Time for me to get out of here. What a joy it is. 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Have a blessed night. And thanks so much for making us a part of your evening. And I hope to see you in church tomorrow. So-

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0: Yo, what is up, everybody? Hope you guys are doing well. You are tuned in to another episode of Movement Radio. So stoked to have you here whenever, wherever you are around the world. We're here, you're there, it's sick. Got a great show lined up for you. You just heard DJ Gyra. This one was called God With Us. And coming in now, Phil Wickham, Running to a Runaway. This is the Andy G remix. Let's do it. 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
1: Yo, you know what I'm stoked about this week, Tim? I am stoked about the 4th of July. That is celebrating when America became America. Yo, we're super, super stoked about our family all around the world. And we realize that the kingdom of God is worldwide. We are grateful for the freedom that we have in the USA where we live. It is the 4th of July, and that's when we celebrate. And this year is 250 years, dude. So, yo, America, 250 years. Yo, 4th of July, that's what I'm stoked about.
2: Gotta love that. Definitely excited about 250 years. But you know what I'm stoked about this week, John? Man, it is the World Cup. That's right. Every 4 years, the biggest players take the biggest stage, and we love it. We've seen almost every game. So sad my favorite teams are out. Shout out to the Netherlands and US and some others. But anyway, World Cup, I'm stoked.
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0: And that was Circa 90 featuring Chloe Hayes. That was You Over Everything. Before that, you heard Kickoff and Alaz Andrew, Lead Me Back, Psalm 139. Hey, hit us up at TransformEDM. Let us know how you're doing. 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
2: Who, being in the very nature God, did not consider equality with God something to be used to his own advantage. Rather, he made himself nothing by taking the very nature of a servant, being made in human likeness, and being found in appearance as a man. He humbled himself by becoming obedient to death, even death on the cross. Therefore, God exalted him to the highest place and gave him the name that is above every name, that at the name of Jesus, every knee should bow in heaven and on earth and under the earth, and every tongue acknowledge that Jesus Christ is Lord, to the glory of God the Father. Philippians 2:6-11, and that's your word over wax.

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2: Yo, welcome back to segment two. You just heard Transform, Can't Take It. And coming in now, it's Sonar Zone, Utopia. It's the Maxim remix.

It's more time. Do you believe me? Yeah. Will I trust you? It's moment time. You know I walk through the valleys and shadows of death.

0: You will never mathematize him. You will never scientifize him. You will never archaeize him. You will never historize him. God is God all by himself. He don't need nobody else.
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Yes, so good. That's Charity Gayle, I Speak Jesus. It's the Ryer remix featuring Amanda Locke. And coming in now is Abigail Duhon, Rebound. It's the Davi remix.

0: 316. Hey guys, real quick, as we bring in this final track, just wanted to take this moment to let you know the thing that is the most near and dear to our heart, and that is to let you know that Jesus loves you. God is calling out for you and is reaching out with open arms to receive you into his family, into an eternity with him. His son Jesus paid the ultimate sacrifice for you and me to take our sin upon the cross. It says in John 3:16, "For God so loved the world that he gave his only son, that whoever believes in him will not perish, but have everlasting life." It also says that he sent his son not to condemn the world, but that the world through him would be saved. Do you know Jesus? Are you ready to give your life to him today? You can just say a quick prayer. "Lord, I'm so sorry for my sin that put you on that cross, but I thank you that you took my place and gave me an opportunity to have eternity with you. And right now, I accept that gift. I start a new life with you from this day forward. In Jesus' name, amen."
1: 316.

0: Let It Rain. That was the Trisyce remix. Such a good one. Glad to drop that one again. Hey, that's going to wrap it up for this week's show of Movement Radio. As always, thank you so much for tuning in. Thank you so much for sharing Movement Radio with your friends. Be sure to hit us up at TransformEDM, whether you want to just say hello or give us a prayer request that we can believe in faith with you for. That'll wrap it up. We'll do it again, same place, same time. But until next time,
1: hold on everything that has breath, praise the Lord. Hallelujah.
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0: Hope overcomes our fears. Hope is seeing our future as good, believing that things will be okay.
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0: Jesus is our hope. 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
3: Hello, darling.

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0: What name do you call Jesus? Jesus Christ, Jesus of Nazareth, Jesus of Galilee, Jesus, son of Joseph, Jesus the Nazarene, Rabbi, Lord, and Savior. Another name we call Jesus? Friend. Someone you can talk with anytime. Jesus will stick closer than a brother.
1: I felt like that I was separated from God, and then I started going to church and I started praying more. I became closer with God.
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1: You can listen to the Z just by saying the word.
0: What's the word?
1: We can't say it right now or she's going to start talking back to us. But you know the word, right? The A word? That's right. 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The Z.

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0: my wife and my kid. 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

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Sometimes I think back to the old days, in the pointless conversations with the old me, yeah.

0: Save time talking to the voices in my head that make me think twice, telling me it doesn't mean it's wrong because it feels right. 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Talk about the past like it's the present while I rock slow. I'll sit in the living room and laugh with kids of my own
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You will be the coolest. The Z.

0: Life hits different when you stop trying to solo run everything. 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Community is an extra. It's part of the design.
1: You weren't built to carry every emotion, every fear, every I'm fine moment by yourself.
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Corinthians 13:13. And now there remain faith, abiding trust in God and his promises, hope, confident expectation of eternal salvation, love, unselfish love for others. The Bible states that love is greater than both faith and hope. 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Hear the love from the songs we play. 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
1: Jesus said, love your neighbor. 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
1: Okay? 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

One of my favorite things we do here at Alight is the Daily Encouraging Word. It's a daily Bible study that you can use every day to grow deeper in your walk with Jesus. And the new one's out. This is our spring edition. I'd love for you to get this into your hands. Just either email us, call the number on your screen, or stop by our office. We'd love to put this in your hands. And you can actually get this online, sent straight to your email inbox every day. It's a life-changing resource. If you haven't checked it out yet, please pick it up. I can't wait to see what God's going to do through it.

Father, this morning we sing as a people, not only united in that doctrine that we just sang, but united by the saving blood of Christ, united as servants to the one who is worthy. We exalt the name of Jesus this morning, Father. Thank you for making a way to reconcile us to you. It's in the powerful name of Jesus and only that name that we pray this morning. Amen.

0: Good morning. Thank you so much for joining us today. I'm Pastor Mike, and I am so glad that you've joined us today as we gather together to study God's word and worship. And I hope that today has been a day that you felt God in this room, that you felt connected to him together as a church family. Now, today, my family and I, we're actually out of town on vacation, and we miss you so much. Can't wait to be back together with you really soon. But I'm so encouraged to have my friend Jordan Kramer come and share today as we begin to open our Bibles and study God's word. Jordan is a key part of our team. He's working on his PhD at Southeastern, which means he's incredibly smart, but he's also a committed father, husband, and leader. And he's also part of the CrossFit group that I'm a part of. Jordan's one of the strongest guys I know, both inwardly and exteriorly. And I know that you're gonna be so blessed to hear from him. Now, you may be going, what's that job you just said? You know, is he the leader of our discipleship and connection? Jordan leads all of our life groups and our discipleship groups, and he's somebody that will help you take a next step to get plugged in here at First Baptist to make a large church feel very small so you can find your people, so you can grow deeper in your walk with Jesus Christ, and you can take that next step in your spiritual journey. So after this message, I would love for you to come talk to Jordan or talk to one of our other team members and find a place here at First Baptist, to find a place where you belong, a place where you can find friends, a place you can go deeper in your walk with Jesus Christ. And we do most of that in our life groups, which meet on Sunday mornings or throughout the week. So again, thank you so much for being here. I can't wait to hear what God is going to do through this time as we hear from Jordan. I'll see you soon.
1: Well, good morning, church family, and welcome home. If you are a guest with us today, we want you to know that you are honored. You are honored guests, and we are so glad that you've chosen to worship with us in this family together today. As Pastor Mike shared, my name is Jordan. Thank you, Pastor Mike, for the opportunity to come and to preach and deliver God's word this morning. I'm married to Lori. We've been married for 13 years, and we have two amazing kids, our son Zion and our daughter Bethany. And we have been here, coming this December, January, will be 6 years here in Spartanburg, South Carolina. And we're glad to be here and to be part of this faith family. Well, I want us to go back 20 years as we get started. 20 years ago, I am getting ready to start college at Campbell University. I am going there to play football, and I have a declared major, feeling like I've got it all figured out when I get into college. I started off as a government pre-law major. I thought, hey, Campbell's a great school. They've got a great law school in Raleigh. I'm gonna go, and I'm gonna be an attorney, and I'd love to one day get into politics. That was something that I wanted to do throughout my life growing up. Got there.

Boring, it's history. For me, I loved it. I loved understanding like how we got to where we are today. It helps inform where we are and maybe even our future. And so I am studying in some of the classes, but I quickly realized, maybe I didn't realize at the moment, I've realized later, that at that school, I was studying a lot about God's word, but I actually wasn't spending time in God's word. We were talking a lot about the Bible. We were quickly jumping to what does it mean for me and how do I apply it without actually doing the work of understanding what it means in its context. And so I'm learning these things. I'm learning things that maybe some of the professors, they've got the PhDs, are teaching me, hey, well, we don't know if they really crossed the Red Sea like it says it does in the Bible. We don't know if this is true. We think that maybe this is an error. And so all of this is starting to stir up in my life. I'm also at that same time starting to drift away from church. I'm drifting away from good people that were investing in me. And I start to live life the way that I want to live rather than the way Jesus wanted me to live. And so here I am claiming to be a Christian, a religion major, but my lifestyle was far from God. I wasn't living for God. In fact, I was pretty much a hypocrite for a season of my life for a couple years, not living for Jesus the way that I ought to. And I regret some of that in my life where I wish I could have gone back and done things differently. But God was forming and shaping me, helping me understand why I believe what I believe. And then in June 2011 to December of 2011, God started to get a hold of my heart, get a hold of me again. I enter into my last season of football, and I'm playing football my redshirt senior year, and then I start grad school. I'm starting my Master's of Divinity. Get this, like, how are they gonna let me into school knowing all the things that are going on in my life? Campbell's a small community, and they still let me in anyway. But it was through that 6-month period where God was stirring in me, calling me back to himself. He brought a chaplain into my life with our football team. Some of us as a football team were going to the church. We were involved in some of the things like FCA, and I was starting to get rooted and grounded again in God's word through a Bible study and just had the right people in my life doing community. And so fast forward just a little bit into 2012, I start at Southeastern. It's where I met my wife back up in Wake Forest, where I'm actually from. Start Southeastern, I'm involved in a healthy, growing church in a young professional's ministry. God is working in and through me. I'm being mentored by a guy that also mentored my dad and poured into my dad, was pouring into me. And there was growth. I saw and experienced rapid growth in the first 6 months of being at back home, as well as being at the right school. So God was working in me as I'm pursuing my master's. And Ephesians is one of my favorite books. If you have your Bible, you can turn with me to Ephesians 4. We'll be in Ephesians 4 this morning, but it was Ephesians 2 that really impacted my life in a really wonderful way, where I read Ephesians 2, 1 through 10, where it just talked about this transformation from death to life. Here's what my life looked like before Christ. Here's what my life looks like because of Christ. And it says in verse four is what got me of Ephesians 2. It says, but God, who is rich in mercy and love, you know, God didn't leave me on my own. He didn't leave me in my sinful living. He was drawing me back to himself. And then he makes me alive with Christ. He saves me by his good grace through faith alone. And then he calls me to do good works. In our time together, we're gonna be in Ephesians 4, but in our time together, I wanna show you that in response to God's blessings and the salvation through Christ alone, we are called to four things: to know and fulfill our calling, to embody Christ-like character, to pursue and keep unity, and to remember the foundation of our unity. So if you have your Bibles, turn with me to Ephesians 4. We'll be in chapter 4, verse 1 through 6. It says, therefore, I, prisoner in the Lord, urge you to live worthy of the calling you have received, with all humility and gentleness, with patience, bearing with one another in love, making every effort to keep the unity of the Spirit through the bond of peace. There is one body and one Spirit, just as you were called to one hope at your calling, one Lord, one faith, one baptism, one God and Father of all, who is above all and through all and in all. Let's pray as we get started.
Lord God, I thank you for the opportunity.

0: Opportunity to be here with this amazing church family. I pray that your word would go forth, that it would penetrate our hearts and our minds, that you would teach us and show us what you'd want us to know and then what you would want us to do. I pray for the person today that is here, whether they are in person or they are watching, that is far from God, that today would be the day of salvation for them. And then for us as a church family, that we would learn and grow so that we can thrive and flourish and advance your kingdom. May you bless this time. We pray all of this in Jesus' name. Amen. So, a couple of things just as we get started. We're jumping into a letter that Paul is writing. I think it's really important to provide a little bit of context because we're parachuting into a text of scripture. It's important for us to always know what's going on before, what's going on after, to really figure out how do we take this in the author's intended meaning, and then how do we actually apply it to our life today. Well, Paul is writing while he's in prison. We see that in verse 1. And he's in Rome, most likely in Rome between 60 to 61 AD. And he's writing this letter to a church that is in Ephesus. So he's writing this letter, but here's what he wants to see happen, is that normally what will happen is a letter will get to a church and then it'll circulate. And so he's expecting that the letter goes to the church and that it will spread around because Ephesus was a regional hub. Ephesus was a regional hub, and so it would go from church to church, city to city. And so that's what's hopefully happening. And in the first three chapters, what Paul is doing, so by the way, when he's writing, there's no chapters and verses. He's just writing a letter. The first part of the letter is he is providing a robust theological and doctrinal foundation. So he's explaining everything, like why. Here's why we believe. Here's what we believe and why we believe it. And then in the later part of 4, 5, and 6 of Ephesians, it's the practical application. It's the outworking of what has been just talked about. And where we're studying today, chapter 4, 1 through 6, it's really the ligament between the two passages, or between the two parts of the letter. So it's the ligament that is kind of holding the two bones of the letter together, and it's also providing stability. And in the middle of it, the theme and focus is unity. And so there's this idea of unity, and so what Paul is saying is that because of what Christ has done, here then is how we should live as believers. So the first point today is to know and fulfill your calling. To know and fulfill your calling. Look with me at verse 1. It says, "Therefore I, prisoner of the Lord, urge you to walk worthy of the calling you have received." Paul is urging the Ephesians. This is strong pastoral language. It's an exhortation to the Ephesian church, and he's saying to walk worthy of this calling that they had received in Christ. And this is very simply like daily conduct or living. To walk was to have this idea of daily living or conduct that aligns with their calling. Did y'all know that every single one of us in here is all called? Every single one of us is called. I love what Danny Aiken, who is the current president of Southeastern Seminary, he was my president when I was there, and then Scott Pace, they wrote a book together called Pastoral Theology, and Scott is gonna be the new president, who was my youth pastor growing up, someone who poured into me and mentored me. He said there's three types of callings that are general for every single person. The first is a call to salvation. There is a call to salvation. Secondly, there's a call to serve. And then there is a call to surrender. So we're going to look at those. And then there's also a secondary calling. So that's a primary calling. Then there's a secondary calling. First, as we look at the primary callings, for the person who is far from God, I want you to know that God is calling you first and foremost to salvation. He's calling you to be a part of this family, to have a relationship with Jesus for the rest of your life and for all of eternity. So God is calling you to give your life to Jesus. Paul, in another letter, writes in Romans, he says in chapter 10 of Romans 10, he says, "This is the message of faith that we proclaim. If we confess with your mouth that Jesus is Lord and believe in your heart that God raised him from the dead, you will be saved. One believes with the heart, resulting in righteousness. One confesses with the mouth, resulting in salvation." It's that simple. It's not difficult. It's confessing and believing that Jesus is Lord. And so I urge you, as Paul is urging the Ephesians, if you don't know Jesus, don't leave this place without giving your life to Jesus. Secondly, we're called to serve God and others. We're called to serve God and others. Jesus, he says, he did not come to be served, but to serve and to give his life as a ransom for many. When it comes to serving, every single believer and member matters. You all matter and have a vital role in serving the church, serving one another. Third, our call to surrender means that we live out of the overflow of our salvation and submit to Jesus's authority over our lives. I love what my Cajun friend Tim said to me, and I'll never forget it. He says, as we look at surrender, our call to surrender, there has to be two things that happen every single day in our life. The first is that we have a funeral. The second is that there is a coronation. The first thing of a funeral is that as a believer, we are to die to ourselves. We are to die to ourselves, to surrender ourselves before God. And then there's a coronation where we crown Christ as king. We should do that every single day as we deny ourselves and crown Christ as king over our life because he is worthy. So we have these calls that are general. We also have more specific calls that you're probably more, you know, you may think, oh yeah, I get that. That we're called to our family. We can't change that. We're called to our church. We're called to our community and our vocation, which is our work, like what we do for work. So we're called to be part of our families, and we're called to be Jesus to our families. We're called to one another in this church, and each of us have been given specific gifts and talents, and it's to serve God, to serve the church. And then if you look down with me at verse 13, we're gonna jump a little bit further, but if you look down at verse 13, it says to build up the body of Christ until we all reach unity in the faith and in the knowledge of God's Son, growing into maturity with a stature measured by Christ's fullness. Then we are called to serve God's world and the community we live in and seek the welfare of our city. Many times in the Old Testament, as the Israelites are in exile, God is saying, hey, seek the welfare of the city to which you have been called. And so for us, as believers, we are in exile. This is not truly our home. Our home is to be with Christ for all of eternity, but we are here where we are right now. God has us here for a purpose. So let us live out of that purpose. Let us be people who answer this calling in our life to seek the welfare of our city, whether that's Spartanburg or around, seek the welfare of our city. And then lastly, we're called to do good work vocationally. Hugh Welchel has written a lot on faith and work. He has a great quote that I think helps bring this last one together. He says, all human work, however lowly, whether you are a janitor or a CEO of a company, is capable of glorifying God. Work is the potentially productive act of praise. We can praise God through the work that we do. Work glorifies God, it serves the common good, and it is something through which human creativity expresses ourself. Back in Genesis, work was good. It was perfect. There was nothing wrong with it. We still do work today, and we carry that work out in these callings and vocations. So every single one of our callings matters. It matters to God, it matters to one another as a church. And I want you to hear that you matter to God. God has designed you. He has uniquely made you. He has given you gifts and talents. You matter. So let us be people who are determined to be used by God as we know our callings and fulfill them. You may ask, well, how do we do that? What does that look like? Well, if you look with me to verse 2, the text shows us. The text shows us, how do we live worthy of the calling which we've received? Well, we do so with all humility and gentleness, with patience, bearing with one another in love. So the second point of the message is to embody Christ-like character. So know and fulfill your calling, and then to embody Christ-like character. These are the characteristics that we personally embody as believers in relation to God and one another. And so these look like, as we go through, humility and gentleness go together. There's this idea of being humble and lowly, selfless, not prideful or arrogant or self-exalting. It's self-controlled. It's being meek, which is power under control. We're to put Christ first, others second, ourselves last. Then we see patience, to be long-suffering, to have steadfastness. Bearing with one another is active endurance and perseverance. Peter O'Brien, a theologian and commentator who wrote on Ephesians, says, "As believers bear with one another's weaknesses and failures in the midst of tensions and conflicts, they show a lifestyle that is consistent with their divine calling." That's why it's so important, y'all. Let me just hear me for a second. It's so important for us to be in community with one another. We actually can't bear with one another if we're not in community with one another. If all that we do is come here, sit in a pew, and leave and walk out, and we don't have community around us, we really cannot bear with one another. That's where life groups come in, where we can have relationships, community, and growth, taking a larger church and making it much smaller, where we really do life together. And so I wanna challenge you, if you're not in a life group, would you commit to say, hey, I wanna learn more, I wanna try one out. Make that something that you do today, this morning. And then lastly, it says, we do so in love. This love comes from God's love and should overflow into our lives as we love God and love one another. What's really neat about this verse is that Jesus exemplifies all of this. You know, you look at these characteristics and it's Jesus all over. Jesus was humble. Jesus was gentle. He was lowly, selfless, meek, self-controlled, patient, steadfast. He endured, he persevered. Jesus is love. That's why we gather together to worship Jesus. Like, we are doing this to worship Jesus for what he has done in our lives and what he's doing through our lives. So as believers, we are called to imitate Christ, adopt the mindset of Christ, which comes from Philippians, and then live for Christ. As we are rooted in God's love and embody these Christ-like characteristics, our goal then is to make every effort to pursue and keep the unity of the Spirit. So know and fulfill our calling, embody Christ-like characteristics or character, and then pursue and keep the unity. Look with me at verse 3. Making every effort. That is strong language. Like, that is strong, making every effort to keep the unity of the Spirit through the bond of peace. We have Christ-like characteristics that we embody individually, which we just covered. Now we have pursuing and keeping unity, which is something we do corporately. It's something we do together. So there's individual and corporate. We have to embody and pursue and maintain these things. And God is the one who creates the unity. So it's not something we create, we're just called to maintain it. We're called to keep it, to pursue it. And when I think about unity, I think about playing football. It's one of the things that I go back to in sports. Played all my life growing up, and our first three seasons were pretty tragic and terrible. We were never really good. We had our first winning record when I was a senior, which is still the best record in school's history, which is not saying much. And so we're going into the senior season, and what's so cool about that senior season is we all spent so much time together. We grew up with one another, like, through the last few years. We didn't have to worry about NIL stuff. We had the same group of, like, offensive linemen. They were always together. They pretty much lived together. It was pretty chaotic. Then all of the skill players, quarterback, like, we all worked. We all did stuff together. We lifted together. We ate together. We were in film study together. We'd go on Sunday afternoons and go back and watch film. But here's the thing about the unity of the team, of specifically the offense, is that every player had to know their position, had to know their role, had to know the play, and they also knew what was going on with other, like, guys right next to him. So linemen right next to each other knew the blocking scheme. The running backs behind knew what the blocking scheme was. Everybody was working together. Now, if we didn't work together, there's a great possibility that someone's gonna get absolutely lit up and blown up in the backfield, or an interception's gonna get thrown because the receiver ran the wrong route or didn't break where he was supposed to. There's, you know, missed assignments, missed blocks, all of those things can keep the offense from moving the ball down the field. Well, if everybody's working together, everybody's doing their part, the likelihood is that you're gonna get a first down, another first down. You're gonna keep working at it until you reach the end zone. And so as I think about unity, I think about football where everybody plays a part in it. Everybody works together. I also think about music. Now, I'm not an expert in any way, so Justin, if I screw this up, I apologize. But if you think about music, if someone is out of tune or out of rhythm, we're gonna notice it very quick. Maybe that was you singing a little bit too. You notice the person around. You're gonna notice very quickly. If everyone is playing and singing in tune and they are in rhythm, there will most likely be a beautiful and harmonious sound. Y'all all sounded great, by the way. It was great to hear y'all sing. This is cool about our church is we are a singing church, bringing a harmonious, beautiful sound. So as in every good team or band or gathering where we're singing, every person in the church matters and plays a vital role in the church's unity or disunity. Did you get that? Every single one of us plays a part in the church's unity or the disunity. So my question for us to consider is, where are you? Are you someone who's pursuing the unity of one another, or are you causing division? And so I would encourage you that if you are causing division, to stop. Let's be a church who pursues and keeps and maintains unity so that we can be in harmony with one another. You know, church, we are uniquely and wonderfully made, and our uniqueness is to strengthen and to build up the body of Christ. It is not to tear down. We are diverse people. We are made in the image of God with purpose. And here's what's really cool. There's unity in our diversity. Every age, every stage, you know, people from Spartanburg, people not from Spartanburg, all of our diversity, the way in which God has made us, brings us together in unity, which is a beautiful thing. Also, unity is not uniformity. A lot of times we think unity is all about uniformity. It's about agreeing with everything that someone has to say. But that's not what unity is. We must be willing to set our preferences aside at times in order to move forward together. Because unity doesn't just happen. God creates it, but it doesn't just continue to happen. We actually have to put the hard work in to doing it. It takes every single one of us, all of us, playing our part to pursue unity. We have to put hard work into our relationships, right? With our marriages, with our children, with family, friends. Like we don't just have unity in all this friendship if we're not actually pursuing it. Well, how much more should we do that in the church, pursuing unity? Earlier, I mentioned that this passage serves as the ligament or the bond between the two sections of the letter, with unity being the theme and focus. Now check this, this is pretty neat. Think of peace as the bond that holds our unity together. So as unity holds those two things together, peace is what holds our unity together. The Greek word for peace, eirene, says it is to join, and by implication, as you join, there is prosperity, there is oneness, it is quietness, rest, being set at one again, and then harmony. I love harmony. Harmony refers to a state of friendly agreement, peace, and cooperation. It is the absence of conflict, allowing individuals or groups, such as in a family or a workplace or a society, to exist together without tension. That is harmony. How beautiful is that? As just walking out this morning, Jeanette, one of my assistant and serves on the team, groups and discipleship team, she knows music way better than I do, but she's talking about sound waves and frequencies. And so, you know, sound waves, frequencies go up and down. And she said that when you have those sound waves that are going all over the place, you'll have many of them moving up and down. But she goes, when they all go into one line, it's perfect harmony. So think about that. All of our uniqueness, all of the sound waves and frequencies that are up and down and all over the place, when we work together and we pursue harmony, there's in peace, there's a sense of one rhythm, one sound, one beat, one direction, not the band. But church, imagine if we truly lived in harmony with one another. Would we still have disagreements? Absolutely. We're gonna all have our preferences, our all wants, desires, but being in harmony means that we have friendly agreement, that we cooperate, that we avoid major conflict, and we exist without tension. We exist without tension. So church, question, this is the audience participation part, all right? So I need you to get with me for just a moment. I gotta hear from you. What is the opposite of peace? Chaos? War? Disorder? Those are all great. War. War is the opposite of peace. And I just want to remind you all that we live in a state of war, that there is a war that is going on around us that wants to pull us away from peace. There's a spiritual war where Satan is trying to pull you away from God, where Satan is trying to destroy and disrupt his church, where Satan wants to inflict pain and suffering all over our culture and our society. Church, let's not let him win the war. You may be going through some anxiety or fear, or you may have conflict all up in your life right now. You may be discontent because there's a lack of peace around. And if you're living in that state of conflict, or maybe causing conflict, or living full of anxiety or fear or discontentment, did you know that God can give you peace? He's the one that gives peace. And so I encourage you to ask God to give you peace that surpasses all understanding. Because get this, church, come in close. When we have peace with God and allow him to rule our hearts and win the war within us, we can have greater harmony and peace with one another. When we have peace with God and allow him to rule our hearts and win the war within us, we can have greater harmony and peace with each other. Otherwise, we'll still be in chaos. We actually won't have the unity that we're looking for. So if we want to keep this unity, we need to be people who know and fulfill our callings, who exemplify Christ-like character, which is the individual part that we play, and then corporately together pursue and keep unity. Because as we do so, the peace which was won by Christ holds us together. It's the peace that holds us together. It is Christ that holds us. The last three verses then bind everything together, and they help us to remember the foundation of our unity. So remember our foundation. Look with me at verse 4. There is one body and one spirit. Just as you are called to one hope at your calling, one Lord, one faith, one baptism, one God and Father of all, who is above all, through all, and in all. These seven ones are amazing. There's seven of them, which gives the idea of completeness, but it's also the foundation for the oneness in the church. Three of the seven ones relate to the triune God of the Father, the Son, and the Holy Spirit. If you look, you can see it. Then the other four ones relate to our relationship with God and with his church. As these ones serve as the foundation of oneness, I want to encourage us to be people who are grounded and rooted and growing in God's word. We have to understand why we believe what we believe so that we can actually practically live in a way that honors and glorifies Christ, that pursues unity, so that we're not tossed around by culture. If you read further on in the passage, you can see that we don't want to be people, we want to be growing in maturity, not be people who are tossed around by culture. But it has to happen by being grounded in God's word, being rooted in doctrine and the proper theology. We have to do some of the hard work. As we look at the ones, I want us to see the different ones. There was one body, the body of Christ, which includes the diverse and universal church, all the believers everywhere, but also the local church, which we are one body. There's one spirit, the Holy Spirit, who indwells and unifies. one hope at your calling, which is the hope and expectation that we have in Christ to spend eternity with him. One Lord. This Lord is Jesus Christ, who is the Son of God, who came down from heaven as fully God and fully man. He lived a perfect life, a life that we could not live, was our atoning sacrifice for our sin and the separation that we have from God. He died, he defeated sin, death, and the grave through his resurrection. He then is seen by people here after his resurrection, and then he ascends up to heaven where he intercedes for us today. Jesus is Lord. And the good news is that he's going to come back and make all things new. Jesus is the hope of our calling. Then we see one faith. This faith is our trust in Jesus as the only way to salvation and having a relationship with God. There is no other way. There's nothing you can do. It is a free gift that is given by grace through faith alone. Then there's one baptism. As believers, we share in the baptism of the Holy Spirit that resides within us today at the moment of our salvation. And let me just share this for a moment. Salvation is not the finish line in the Christian life. A lot of times we think, okay, that's the goal. We want to get people saved and then we move on. But salvation is the starting line. Salvation is the starting line for all of eternity. And so we have purpose while we are here right now until we wait the day that where Jesus comes back, or when we go and spend eternity with Jesus, we have time here and we are to invest it wisely. We are to invest it wisely because salvation is the starting line. And what's neat from there is we look at baptism. Baptism isn't what saves us, it's just a picture of the gospel. You know, one of the things I love about being a Baptist is baptism through immersion, because it is a picture of the gospel. As someone enters into the water, they go under the water, which would have been considered judgment, and they come up out of the water in new life. It is a picture of what our life looks like before Christ, what our life looks like after Christ. And it preaches the gospel, but what it also does is it brings us to be one with God as a picture, but then also a picture of joining into a faith family. And then we see one God and Father of all, who is above all and through all. As believers, we are all adopted into God's family. God is our loving and heavenly Father, and he is above all and working through all things, which means he's working through everything. Right now as we speak, he's working through everything, but he's also working in and through each of us individually at the same time. Get this, the triune God is one. Jesus calls his church to be one with him. And we as the church are called to be one with Christ, but also to be one with one another. Warren Wiersbe says, "We are children in the same family, loving and serving the same Father. So we ought to be able to walk together in unity. Just as in an earthly family, the various members have to give and take in order to keep a loving unity in the home, so God's heavenly family must do the same." And if you go down further to Ephesians 4:16, at the end of this section of the passage, it says, "From him," being Christ, "from Christ, the whole body," talking about the church, "fitted and knit together by every supporting ligament, promotes the growth of the body for building itself up in love by the proper working of each individual part." Every single one of us plays a part in it. You may not realize it, but you do. We all do. We play a part in the growth and maturity in the church, but all our individual lives, but also the depth and width of our church and reaching our community. We all play a part in this. We're family whether we like it or not. Every single one of us matters. So let us be people who truly love God, who follow God, and love and serve others too. Let's be people who know and fulfill our calling, who embody Christ-like character, who pursue and keep the unity of the faith that we hold to, and remember the foundation of our unity. Let us be a church that God uses as a vehicle to advance his kingdom here in Spartanburg, in our cities, the Carolinas, and around the world. We're going to move here in just a moment into a time of response where we're going to sing a song. What's neat about when we sing after a message, it's a response to what God has done. And I want to encourage you, if you don't know Jesus, as I've said already in the message, I urge you to give your life to Jesus. Respond to the call of salvation and trust him as your Lord and Savior. We're going to have some staff and friends up here that would love to have a conversation with you, whether it's during the song or at the end of the service. But if you don't want to do that, would you tell someone next to you that you've accepted Jesus as your Lord and Savior? Because there's no better decision that you'll ever make than by trusting him. If you are a believer and you haven't been baptized, I would encourage you to take that next step today and learn more about what it means to get baptized here. Or maybe you've been a guest for a long time. You've been coming, you're like, hey, I'm in and out. I'm come sit in the pew and I walk out every Sunday. Would you say, hey, today's the day where I'm gonna stop doing that and I'm gonna actually join and be a part of this church? So if that's you, you can fill out a Connect card coming down and talk to us about what it means to join this faith family, what it means to be together. We would love to talk with you about that. Maybe you're struggling with peace and contentment. Maybe it's anxiety or fear. I just want to encourage you this morning to ask God to give you peace, whatever it might be in your life. Because he'll give you peace that surpasses any knowledge, understanding that we have. We just have to go to him and ask him for it. And then church, I plead with each of us here, fellow church members and believers, would you commit to being all in? Being all in here to say, hey, I'm not gonna just play church. I'm gonna seek growth. I'm gonna seek unity. I'm gonna seek being more mature in my faith. Would you commit to know and then fulfill your calling, to live that out in your everyday life, to embody Christ-like character, to pursue and keep the unity here, and then to remember the foundation and the why behind what we do, to know our foundation, our unity is through Christ. So be all in. I'm gonna pray and then we're gonna stand and sing and you respond however God's leading you this morning. Let's pray. Lord God, I thank you for the opportunity to preach and proclaim your word this morning. I'm thankful for your word, how it transforms lives, how it's changed my life as I spent time in the word and how God's word changed me. I pray that the word would change all of our hearts and our lives. I pray that we would be people who know and fulfill our calling, that we would be people who embody Christ-like character, that we would have the fruit of the Spirit be evident in our lives, that we would pursue and keep unity, that we would be people who are striving and working hard at that rather than creating disunity. I pray, God, that we would also remember our foundation, the why behind what we believe, so that we can apply your word and apply what you are trying to teach us and show us what to do. So God, as we enter into this time of response, I just pray for anyone who doesn't know you, that you would give them boldness and courage to come and just to say Jesus to one of us on staff and we'll know what they mean or have a conversation with somebody. But I pray for all of us that we would take one step further of our growth in you and with one another today, that we would be all in, because you're worth being all in for. Your church is worth it. We love you, Jesus, and we pray this in Jesus' name. Amen.
1: Amen. Church, would you stand with us as we continue to sing together?

0: Before we get away, our pastor, Dr. Mike Harder, before he headed out on vacation, shared this closing thought for all of us.
1: Thank you for joining us today. God may be working in your heart right now, calling you to make a commitment to follow him, or a commitment to rededicate your life. And I believe that in this moment, God may be speaking to you. So I just want to just take a moment, just press in and encourage you to listen to that voice that's moving your heart. If you feel today that you want to trust Jesus with your life and you don't know how to take that step, I'd love to help you do that. The way that you do it is simply by telling Jesus that you trust him with your life, with your story, with your past. You're giving your life fully to him. And we do that by praying, simply by telling Jesus that we trust him. And so if that's you today, if you're feeling God press into your heart, you want to confess your sins and trust Jesus as your Lord and Savior, just pray this with me. Just right where you are, pray, Jesus, I trust you. I'm so tired. I'm feeling that you're drawing me. I feel that you want to do something in my life, and I want to trust you. I trust you with all my stuff, and I'm giving my life to you today. If you pray that prayer, it's the most important prayer you can pray. It changed my life when I prayed it. It changed the life of many of my friends as we made decisions to follow Jesus, and we'd love to help you take a next step. And the best way to do that is by reaching out to us, by sending us a text message on the number on your screen or emailing us or calling that number. We would love to help you find a next step and get closer to Jesus Christ. And I hope to hear from you soon.
0: 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God cares for you so very much, and so do we here at First Baptist Church in Spartanburg, South Carolina.

To be rich, I got peace, I got joy in the sticks. 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
1: Gabe Von Oven with King. This is The Z. I'm Ed Hutchins. This hour we'll hear from Ryan Ellis. We'll hear Sarah Reeves, Tarian, and a whole bunch more of your favorite rock, pop, and hip-hop music. Here comes Gladden. Name of the song is Good in My Soul.
0: We got vices and we got pain. Yeah, we all go through it, so aren't we all the same? 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Take it out from where it hides. 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

What does it say about your pool? 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It's still a pool. Let's see.

Solo, that's Ryan Ellis. Before that, Joseph O'Brien with Trust Fall. Your favorite new music is on the scene. New Z artist 10 Rock set to drop his new album, God is a Person, on the next new release Friday, July 17th. Here's 10 Rock along with Tori Kelly and John Keith with this new single, Morning to Dancing. Morning.

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1: That is Tyrion with Matthew 5, her new album, Mad Big World, set to drop on new release Friday, August 21st. 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

0: scared of, I don't really know. It's the
1: Okay, being holy is not so much about perfection, but it's about identity. Who is it that we identify with? Well, we identify ourselves with the perfect Lord God. Leviticus 20:26. You must be holy because I, the Lord, am holy. I've set you apart from all other people to be my very own. God loves you and wants the best for you. If you've got questions, connect with us at thez.com.

Say cool. So, that is Bodhi. Before that, we heard Sarah Reeves, Get Back Your Fight. We kicked off that song set with Second to None from Torrin Wells and Miles Minnick. Torrin Wells will release his first live album titled Here Comes the Church. That one's set to drop on October 2nd. Now, here comes Lecrae and Miles Minnick with On Time.

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This is The Z. All your favorite rock, pop, and hip-hop music is here for your life turned up. My name is Ed Hutchins. 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Save the Hero.

Out. Hunt Me Down, that is Gladden. Before that, we heard Tiki Lau with Your Goodness. We heard Derek Minor and Cannon before that. Cannon's next album, Loose Cannon, Volume 4, will come out on August 21st. Before that, on July 24th, new release Friday, July 24th, Believers has a new EP, More Like You, the remixes. Here they are with that title track. It's Believers with More Like You.

wife and my kid. Holy Spirit, won't you calm down? Feel the verse, let it flow, let it rain down. Can't do it on my own, I'ma break down. Let the words that I speak be yours now. Got a sling and a stone and a father's blessing. Got a gift I don't own, it's a piece of heaven.

Never Too Far, that is Blanca along with Ty Brazell. 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

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That's Brandon Lake and Schema Boy. This is the Z. All your favorite music is here. The best rock, pop, and hip-hop music. From our rock list, here comes the drummer from Skillet. It's Ledger with Completely on the Z. You are

Anxiety shows up loud. Racing thoughts, tight chest, overthinking everything. But God shows up louder. 1 Peter says, cast all your cares on him because he cares for you. It's not a cute verse. That's a lifeline. When your mind spirals at 2 a.m., God isn't panicking. He's steady. He's close. He's holding you together when you feel like you're falling apart. Breathe. God's got you. The Z.

Forgiveness, that's Mun, a new Z artist. Before that, we heard Evan Kraft, KB, and Sam Rivera, a Z mix of Be All Right. We started off that song set with Devil is a Liar. That was Gio and Michael Howell. Your favorite music is all on the Z. Stephen Malcolm and For King and Country coming in now with the single titled Yes on the Z. Yes to rescue me.

On the Z, new music from Sarah Reeves. That was Runaway. Coming up, we'll hear from Torrin Wells. We'll hear Hopeful, Lecrae, and a bunch more of your favorites. I'm Ed Hutchins. For King & Country, we'll release a brand new album titled The Most Beautiful Colors that comes out on September 18th. Here they are with Taylor Hill. Name of the song is World on Fire. This is the Z.

Roses, that is Matthew Parker along with Sejon Narial. Before that, we heard Torrin Wells and Miles Minnick, Second to None. Wells will release his first live album this October. Here comes Hovey along with Connor Price, Automatic.

Heaven Sent, that's Lecrae and Miles Minnick, and this is the Z. You can help us pick new Z artists and new songs for the playlist by signing up for our Z Music crew. 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Here's a new artist. Her name is Abby Seiler, and this is Deep Down Low on the Z. Something

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1: 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Here comes a remix of Not My Style. It's Sarah Reeves on the Z.

your goodness. That is Tiki Lau, and this is The Z. All the biggest hits are here every weekend. 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It's called the Weekend 22 Countdown. 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I'm Ed Hutchins. I'll see you back here again tomorrow afternoon. Now here's KB and Lecrae, Miracles.

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0: This is the Weekend 22 Countdown. My name is Stu Gray for Josh Ashton, coming at you with the top 22 Christian hit songs from across the country. Hope you're having a great weekend. This week on the show, Jordan Police has one thought to share. Taylor Hill gives us his thoughts on what Christian artists should write songs about. Gio opens up on a point in his career when he was convicted to be more upfront in his lyrics about his relationship with God. And Torrin Wells shares a few important things that he always encourages people to do. And we'll also hear some new music from Tate Butts and John. And of course, we've got the top 22 songs for the week. So let's kick off the show. Stephen Malcolm re-entering our countdown now at number 22. It's Safe and Sound in Your Love on the Weekend 22.
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0: That's Safe and Sound in Your Love from Stephen Malcolm, jumping back into the show at number 22 on the Weekend 22. We had the chance recently to catch up with Jordan Felice, and the singer-songwriter had one thought he wanted to share with you.
1: It would just be to trust. Just trust the Lord. Give Him everything you got, and even though that is a terrifying thing to do, because I know, because I've done it, and I still struggle with doing it to this day, but I guarantee you, when you do that, literally, He is going to do so much more with whatever you have than you will ever be able to humanly achieve on your own. And just watch him just blow your mind.
0: Thanks, Jordan. He's dropping four spots to number 21. He's with KB on this one, Familia, on the Weekend 22.
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0: That's Familia from Jordan Police and KB, down four places to number 21 on the Weekend 22. Tarian and Lynn D performed overseas last week, and the Goatee Records artist took to Instagram to show her appreciation. Tarian dropped some photos of their shows along with this caption: "The last few days were incredibly special. We played in Sweden and Norway. The Lord moved beautifully. Can't wait to do it again." Here is "God Is For Me" from Tarian, spending a third week at number 20 on the Weekend 22.
1: Number 20.

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0: Hey there, I am Stu Gray for Josh Ashton. These are the top 22 most played songs on Christian hit radio from all over the country. Who will top the Weeknd 22 charts this week? Will Torrin Wells and Miles Minnick spend a second week at number one with Second to None?

0: what you do. You'll only find out if you stay with us right here on the Weekend 22 Countdown. 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
0: 22. This is the Weekend 22 Countdown. Hope your weekend's going great. My name is Stu Gray for Josh Ashton. I've got your favorite songs this weekend from across the country. Caleb Gordon was interviewed and featured in Relevant magazine back in March, and he explained the mission of his music. The Christian hip-hop artist said this, "The focus is on making great art, and that art is pointing people to God. My goal is simple, to show people the kingdom of God." The title of his latest hit is appropriately named then. Here is God First from Caleb Gordon, fallen one notch to number 19 on the Weekend 22.
5: Number 19.
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0: God first. 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
1: That's Caleb Gordon down one spot to number 19 with God first on the weekend 22. Taylor Hill is not only an artist, but he's also a songwriter and producer. When we talked with Taylor recently, he shared his thoughts on what Christian artists should write songs about.
2: This might ruffle some feathers, but it is a lie that if you are a Christian, you have to make a certain type of music. Like, we've been rehearsing the same lyrics, the same topics, say everything for way too long. Like, that's a lie. Because when I look at the Bible, we are ministered to by people's stories and their time with God. Like, the heartbreak, the celebrations, the misfortunes, the blessings, like, all of it. And so, for me, the Lord told me years ago that as His sons and daughters, we have to, one, use all of our story for His glory, and two, we have the freedom to create as long as it doesn't glorify sin. People need your story. The word says that we overcome by the blood of the Lamb, which is Jesus' sacrifice, and the word of our testimony, when we share about what we're going through.
1: Thanks, Taylor. Here he is inching up one spot with Hello on the weekend 22.
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0: That's Taylor Hill with Hello, moving up one place to number 18 here on The Weeknd 22. 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
1: Number 17.

That's The Love I Have For You from Colton Dixon, down two spots to number 17 on the Weekend 22. We are on the way to the number one song in the country. Coming up on our countdown, we'll chat with Gio about a point in

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21: This is the Weekend 22. I'm Stu Gray for Josh Ashton, keeping you up to date with the hottest hits of your week. Hope you're having a great weekend. All right, here's some cool Christian music news. Big Daddy Weave just announced their fall 2026 tour, and it's called My Hope is Jesus Tour. 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The tour kicks off on October 1st in South Carolina and runs through November 22nd when it wraps in Illinois. 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

0: That's our biggest mover of the week. Gladden jumping a big six notches to number 15 with Good In My Soul on the Weekend 22. 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
3: Crowder celebrated the 4th of July the only way Crowder knows how, with a brand new song. It's called Never Gonna Die, and it dropped the Friday before July 4th as a nod to the country's 250th birthday. But the freedom he's singing about goes a little deeper than fireworks. The song is an energetic celebration of the new life found in Jesus. Inspired by John 3:16, it follows the journey from spiritual death to eternal life, with vivid imagery of dry bones, dead-end roads, and being pulled out of the muck and mire before erupting into the joy of salvation. References to the torn veil and rolled away stone make it clear what kind of freedom he's really celebrating. Crowder put it perfectly himself. If God lit you up like the 4th of July, grab your people and crank the speakers up. Never Gonna Die is out now on all streaming platforms. I'm Rachel James with Music News.
1: 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And we have a lot more music left on our countdown this week, including the latest from Sarah Reeves and new music from Tate Butts. 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
3: 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My name is Stu Gray for Josh Ashton. We're counting down the top hits of your week. Thanks for hanging out for part of your weekend. Sarah Reeves has been slowly rolling out every song for her upcoming album called Standing Up. It releases on September 4th. Up next is her track, Believe in Me. It drops next Friday, July 17th. You can hear a sneak peek on her official Instagram page, at Sarah Reeves Music. Now, Runaway from Sarah Reeves, climbing three notches on The Weekend 22.
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0: Now, every week we like to introduce you to a song that we think will be a future hit. And this week, it comes courtesy of a teenage artist out of South Carolina. Our pick for a future hit this week is Tate Butts with When I Pray on the Weekend 22.

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4: You've probably heard the advice about discussing anything other than politics and religion. Both topics get their fair share of headlines, and often those are negative. However, if you do get in a conversation about religion, you will often encounter different views, but it usually doesn't get uncomfortable until someone brings up Jesus. Why is Jesus such a polarizing topic? Could it be that we like options and doing things our own way, but Jesus shines a light on the certain failure of that approach? The Bible tells us the only thing that brings true spiritual fulfillment is getting to know the real Jesus and having a personal relationship with Him. The Bible also tells us of a side of Jesus we don't hear about often enough. The Jesus who would rather hang out with sinners than priests, and the Jesus who forgave people who had a sin-filled past and made them whole. If you've never known Jesus this way before, and you would like to find out more about having a personal relationship with Him, call us at 888-NEED-HIM or go to chataboutjesus.com.
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1: 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My name is Stu Gray, sitting in for Josh Ashton. 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
5: 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He's a roller of stones, can't you see? 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

watching my mansion burn to ash while I

0: Fear from NF holding strong in the 10th spot on the weekend 22. Gio has been a frequent guest on our show over the past couple of years. When we caught up with a Christian rapper recently, he revealed a point in his career where he was convicted to be more upfront in his lyrics about his relationship with God.
1: There was a point in my music career where I tried to make music that didn't necessarily talk about God. It wasn't bad. I felt a little conviction, and I think that was because God gave me this gift to help spread the gospel and not to glorify the things that were going on in my life. That was a moment where I was like, okay, I gotta write about what is real to me, and that is that Jesus saved my life. And so I started writing songs that had to do with that. And when I started writing them, it just all felt natural. It felt like the words were coming from God and not myself.
0: Thanks, Gio. He's dropping one position from last week with John Michael Hall. This is called Devil is a Liar on the Weekend 22.
2: Number 9.

0: That's Devil is a Liar from Geo and John Michael Hall, down one place to number 9 on the Weekend 22. Coming up next, we have our new poll question of the week. Rachel James will let us in on the latest music news. We'll chat with Torrin Wells as he shares a few important things that he always encourages people to do. All that and more coming up on the Weekend 22.
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0: Back with more of the Weekend 22 Countdown. My name is Stu Gray for Josh Ashton. I've got the best hits of the week. Hope you're enjoying your weekend. Now, when we asked you last time, what is your favorite patriotic tourist attraction you visited or would you like to visit? 7% of you answered Freedom Trail. 15% replied Independence Hall and Liberty Bell. 20% responded the Statue of Liberty. 22% said Mount Rushmore. And a big 36% said Washington, D.C. This week, here's what we want to know. Are you watching or did you watch the World Cup? 1. Yeah, go USA. 2. Yeah, but I'm not American. 3. I'm not watching, but I did root for the USA to win. Or 4. No. All right, let's get back to the countdown. Climbing one notch to number 8 now. Abby Seiler with Deep Down Low on the Weekend 22.
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0: That's Deep Down Low from Abby Seiler, up one spot to number 8 on the Weekend 22. All right, Josiah Queen has a challenge for you. The Christian singer-songwriter posted a clip on Instagram, and he said this: "I bet you'll never be able to guess who I wrote this song with. If you'd like to hear the track and prove Josiah wrong, you can take the challenge at Josiah Queen Music." Now, Demons from Josiah Queen, repeating at number 7 here on the Weekend 22.
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0: That's Josiah Queen spending back-to-back weeks at number 7 with Demons on The Weeknd 22. Logue started making music at just 16 years old. The young musician, producer, and engineer came up with his first beats with some basic equipment in a closet. And now he's working with some of the best hip-hop artists in Christian music. 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
2: Jeremy Camp is back with a brand new single, Revival. It dropped a couple weeks ago, and if you've been following Jeremy for a while, this one's gonna feel familiar in the best way. Driving guitars, pounding drums, his signature vocals, it's a full return to his rock roots. The song is an anthem about surrender and renewal, about giving up control, facing brokenness, and allowing God to bring hope and new life. He called it both a battle cry for longtime fans and a rallying call for a new generation of believers. It follows Reflector, a track he put out in May that started signaling this new direction. Between the two songs, it's becoming pretty clear that Jeremy is entering a new era, heavier sonically, with the same message of faith and conviction that has defined his career for over two decades. And he's been busy on the road too. He's performing at fairs and festivals all summer, and this fall, he'll be joining Mercy Me on tour.
0: If you want the latest news throughout the week, click over to weekend22.com. And hang around because we have music on the way from Brandon Lake. We'll also hear new music from John. All that and more coming up on the Weekend 22.
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0: Welcome back to the Weekend 22. My name is Stu Gray. Hope you're having a great weekend. If you're wondering what Brandon Lake has been up to recently, he gave a personal update earlier this week on social media. Brandon wrote this: life lately. Babe on the water, Stapleton with the crew, working hard or hardly working. HGGI, bunch of cool cats. Look who I ran into. New music, new guitar. I'm a dude now. Dad played toilet bowl game with me. Goal! What are those? Creek Kids, Murka, Fourth, Aftermath, Blank Slate, Studio Rat. If you're lost with all those out-of-context clues, yeah, don't worry. Brandon provided photos for further explanation on all those, and you can check him out on his official Instagram page. Here he is with Schema Boy, falling three notches to number five with No Idols on the Weekend 22.
1: Number five.
5: Yo, dude, so for this No Idols song, I kind of hear,
6: 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Oh, you're

0: A former number one hit dropping three positions to number five, No Idols from Brandon Lake and Schema Boy on the Weekend 22. Joseph O'Brien dropped a new song called Listen to Me last week, and there's a backstory to the track. Joseph gave the full context of his latest song earlier this week, and it's worth going to Instagram to see and hear. This is Trust Fall from Joseph O'Brien, climbing one spot here on the Weekend 22.
1: Number four.

0: That's Believers, spelled B-L-V-R-S, with More Like You. Moving up three spots to number three on the Weekend 22. Coming up, we'll reveal our number one song of the week on the Weekend 22.
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0: Weekend 22. Welcome back. Hope your weekend's going great and you're enjoying our countdown. My name is Stu Gray for Josh Ashton. When Connor Price and Nick D were looking for the right vocalist for their track Perfect Timing, the answer was right underneath their noses, and his name is Graham. To check out the great skit that doubles as a song's origin story, you can visit Connor Price's official Instagram page. Holvey and Connor Price are inching up one notch to our runner-up spot. Here is Automatic, coming in at number two on the Weekend 22.
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0: That's our number two song, Automatic, from Holvey and Connor Price, climbing one place closer to the top on the Weekend 22, which brings us to the number one song on our countdown. When we had the chance to chat with Torrin Wells recently, he shared a few important things that he always encourages people to do.
1: What we tell kids a lot is to, first of all, guard your heart. It's deceitfully wicked, the Bible says. So the Bible also says he'll give you the desires of your heart. So we have to be constantly praying that God purifies the desires of our heart, because our hearts don't always desire what God wants. Our hearts desire ultimately what we want. So we have to make what we want what God wants. And then the other thing is guarding your relationships, you know, and guy-girl relationships, you know. You can make choices that change everything, and now you have responsibility because you made a mistake and you don't get to do your dream. You have to do what just makes money and supports, you know, your poor choices.
2: Right.
1: So it's a lot of things like that. Being humble, being a servant, those are key decisions that have to be made.
0: Thank you, Torrin. Here's Miles Minnick with Torrin Wells. It's called Second to None, spending back-to-back weeks in the number one spot on the Weekend 22.
3: Number one.

0: That's our number one song for the second week. Torrin Wells with Miles Minnick with Second to None on The Weeknd 22. Want to say a big thank you again to our special guests this week, Jordan Police, Taylor Hill, Gio, and Torrin Wells. 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Our executive producers are Ken Farley and Brandon Rabar. The Weeknd 22 is produced by Jason Burrows. Rachel James has the latest music news, and research and script for Weeknd 22 was made possible by Brandon Rabar. My name is Stu Gray, sitting in for Josh Ashton. Love spending the past couple hours with you. Have a great weekend, or what's left of it.
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0: 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That means the dorm, the job, the unknown future, all of it. You're not losing your foundation. You're leveling up with God right beside you. The Z.

Yeah, don't talk down to me, that's not gonna work now. 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I don't even wanna go to your house. Every time I sit on that couch, I feel like you lecture me. Eventually, I bet that we could've made this work and probably would've figured things out. But I guess I'm a letdown, but it's cool, I checked out. Oh, you wanna be friends now? Okay, let's put my fake face on and pretend now. Sit around and talk about the good times, that didn't even happen. I mean, why are you laughing? Must've missed that joke, let me see if I can find a reaction. No, but at least you're happy.

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1: and desires a personal relationship with each one of us.
0: Unfortunately,

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1: Jesus Christ.
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right, ladies and gentlemen, boys and girls, great to be with you. Hope you had a great week. I am JR. You can text us in the studio at 866-441-HITS. My producer, Cotton, shortly after I left this studio last Sunday, had her first baby. We'll be talking about that throughout the night tonight, right here on The Z.

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1: If I had 10,000 tongues, I couldn't tell all that the Lord has done for me. So I'll

wife and my kid. Holy Spirit, won't you calm down? Feel the verse, let it flow, let it rain down. Can't do it on my own, I'ma break down. Let the words that I speak be yours now. Got a sling and a stone and a father's blessing. 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This life I'ma lose just to find truth. Buried my flesh.

We want to thank you for listening to The Z tonight. My producer, Cotton, is not here because she went into labor right before this show started last week. And so we didn't get a chance to share the news, which we will share. Actually, I have a voicemail she sent me not too long after she had the baby last week. I'll share that voicemail with you coming up next.

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4: 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It's real. Shut up. It's coming from the soul, so bear with me on this one. I remember telling this story like it was yesterday.

0: 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Now, my producer, Cotton, is not here. Right after this show ended last Sunday night, she had her baby, and she sent me this voice memo.
1: Hello, humans. Live from the hospital bed here. I'm talking a little bit lower because baby boy is sleeping right next to me, but it's been good. You know, of course we're tired, I'm sore, but seriously, like, yesterday was one of the best days of my whole life. It was amazing. Just, you know, being in labor for only 12 hours, my water broke naturally and only pushed for an hour, which is just amazing and kind of unheard of for a first-time baby. So I'm feeling like so blessed. I just keep praying, and Garrett and I keep just like thanking Jesus for this moment. Like, we just feel so blessed. Yeah, everything's going so well. Yeah, he's doing great. He's so cute. He's a sleepy guy right now. So we're just trying to catch up on sleep when we can, but he's feeding around the clock and everything's going well. So thank you for the prayers and everything. We really appreciate you guys. And I can't wait to open your present, JR.

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0: self-doubt hits like, who do you think you are? And then God flips and is like,
1: you're chosen. You're called. You're mine.
0: Ephesians 2:10 calls you his masterpiece. It doesn't say his maybe, not his backup plan, his masterpiece. So when your brain tells you you're not enough, remember who made you. God doesn't create mistakes. He creates purpose. Walk in that.

to Z. I'm JR. Hope you had a great week. Lex will join us coming up in just a little bit. We're going to talk about the fact that my producer Cotton had a baby right after this show ended last week. First things first, in just a couple of minutes, my son Boston will share a bit of God's word with us right here on the Z.

0: praises.
1: It's the Z. Let's check in with my 16-year-old son, Boston, sharing the word of God with us from the pantry at home.
2: Hey, this is Boston. Today's scripture verse, reading 1 Peter 1, verse 4 through 5. This inheritance is kept in heaven for you, who through faith are shielded by God's power until the coming of the salvation that is ready to be revealed in the last time. 1 Peter 1, verse 4 through 5. Back to you, Dad.

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0: This is the Z.
1: Yeah, I got what you need if you need a little peace. 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

0: We are the Z. Lex joining me via iPad from Middle Tennessee.
1: Our little buddy Cotton. We are so proud of her. We're proud uncle and aunties, aren't we, Lex?
2: Yes, thank you for transitioning me to aunt from uncle. I appreciate that.
1: Yeah, it's just like you and I talk to Lex more than her family does.
2: You mean Cotton?
1: Yeah, you and I talk to Cotton more than her family does because we, you know, every day.
2: We see her every day.
1: We see her every day. We talk to her every day. And so it's like this little guy, it feels like family a little bit. Help you, baby. Help you, mom. Thank you, God. But what, like, can you reminisce back to your last child? Like, what's that day like?
2: Oh, it's just the best. I do. She doesn't know it yet, but like, these are the sweetest times. What I would do to go back, because when you come home from the hospital, it's just chaos, especially if you've got other kids. Like, I'm coming home to toddlers running all over and mayhem and all this stuff. And she's just getting to like sit there and snuggle her sweet little newborn. You know, she's just getting to just love on this little baby. She's getting a steak dinner courtesy of the hospital tonight. She's got everybody's just love and love and love. And
1: you know what you sound like right now? It's like if I were talking to somebody who got out of prison and you're like, bro, you don't know how good you had it in there. I'm the guy talking to the former inmate and I'm like, dude, you got to just chill and get three meals and then you could go walk around the yard and lift weights and play basketball. And the other person's like, I was in prison, bro. Yeah, but what I wouldn't give to have a day of just...
2: No, but it's
1: people
2: true.
1: Cooking
2: You're
1: for
2: in this
1: me.
2: Little bubble. It's true, and she doesn't even have to do the dishes.

0: All right, thanks for listening to The Z tonight. Lex joining me from her guest bedroom closet in Middle Tennessee. We want to say congratulations to our little buddy, Cotty, who is, you know, just, she's a mom now. She's sitting in a hospital room. Just like,
1: she's got a baby.
0: Tell me what that feeling is like. I mean, I know the dad side, but like, what is she feeling right now? She grew this thing for 10 months and now she's sitting there holding this adorable little guy.
1: Well, he came early, so not quite 10 months, but I mean, she's overwhelmed with all the emotions, right? Like, she's exhausted, of course. She's also just filled and overflowing with love. Like the oxytocin, it's just, she is smitten with this little boy, I'm sure. And she's also trying to figure out all the things, how to feed him. And if he's, is he tired or is he hungry? Does he need his diaper change? Like, so she's trying to take care of him. She's overwhelmed, but I hope she's soaking it all in.
0: I feel so embarrassed now that you're saying all this, because in my mind, you know, the day after the baby's born, like my parents dropped by. I just was like, yeah, everybody come see him.
1: And oh, now, no, is she?
0: Now that you're describing all of this, I'm like, I said to her mom last night, hey, let me know if I can drop by in the morning.
1: What? No, she is in a hospital bed wearing a diaper. Like, she hasn't even taken a shower yet.
0: No, but no. I don't care. Like, I don't care that she's not.
1: She cares.
0: To be
1: fair, she probably cares.
0: I didn't know about the diaper thing, but I'm like, I don't care that she's not wearing makeup. I just want to see the little guy and say congrats and give her my prezzy.
1: She's just done the hardest thing she's ever done in her life. And you're like, hey, not even 24 hours later, let me just stop by.
0: But
1: no biggie.
0: It's a request of love. I want to come love on them. You know, I don't care. Like, just cover that diaper up. I'll just want to come in and... But out of curiosity, what does this diaper look like? Because I can't get my mind on this diaper.

Thanks for hanging out tonight. I am JR. We are the Z. And you can text the studio anytime, 866-441-HITS. Also, we want you to know that you can connect with us on Instagram or Facebook. Just simply search The Z Radio. If you say-

We are the Z, and coming your way in just about 12 minutes. I've never really spent a lot of time focusing on Lot in the New Testament, but it's a very crazy story. It's a powerful story, but somebody put it to me in a new way that I'm going to share with you coming up in just a couple of minutes right here on the Z.

All right, We Are the Z. In this book from John Eldridge called Resilient, he shares in the book this an unfinished retelling of the story of Lot's wife from Blaine Eldridge. And I had to go back and read this again because it's so powerful. The look back, her name is not even mentioned. I looked it up and I'm like, what was Lot's wife? And it's like, they say it could have been this or this, but it's like she wasn't even, it's just Lot's wife. But here's a retelling of that story. Lot blinked until he saw the angel's face. Lot, the angel said, is there anyone else you need to go out? Any family? The angel searched Lot's face. The angel said, we're here to destroy the town. The angel said, get anybody you care about out now. And Lot tried. He ran through the streets past men and women with feral, hungry looks all the way to his daughter's, his fiance's home. He pounded on their doors. They appeared with sleep in their eyes and angry expressions, and Lot urged and begged and cried, but the men wouldn't come. The angel said, go now, go to the hills. Lot stopped. He looked sideways at his wife. Please, Lot dared to ask. There's a town nearby. Let's go there. The angel said, go swiftly. Don't look back. I can't do anything until you're away, so flee. And so Lot ran. He left the town and the things he had seen, the pride and death and vanity. He ran headlong into the desert with his family behind him, and he ran up the road and then out of the plain with fatigue in his eyes and his feet raising dust. He said, not much further, we're almost there. Until at last the sky was gray, the sun came up, and this little town was in front of them. And he said, Zoar, we're here. And then abruptly he stopped because with a roar like a huge shrieking eagle, the first stone hit. Lot pulled his daughters down, shouting for his wife. The sky blazed, fire put strange shadows on the ground. He reached up and desperately tried to grab his wife. The ocean sizzled and burned, and in the heat, hard winds of salt and rock sprayed the hills. Get down, Lot cried. Huge black clouds of smoke rose up. Lot lifted his head. He turned and suddenly his face was still. There was his wife with her hands outstretched, but not to him, to Sodom. His wife was hard and still and white as bone. Lot touched her arm and it crumbled away because she had looked back. But the word in Hebrew means more than that. She gave her attention to. She regarded the place. She depended on that place. And she became a pillar. Eldridge says, good heavens, of all the sobering stories, this is one that Jesus points to as he wraps up his warnings about our trials at the end of the age. Whatever else the event was about, it's a tragic tale of divided allegiance and the power of this world to trap the human heart. I had never read that before, the fact that in Hebrew, the word that's used for Lot's wife is she looked, she gave her attention to, she regarded, she depended on Sodom. For some reason, she couldn't let it go. And I look at places in my own life, there are places in my past that I keep giving bits and pieces of allegiance to. I keep looking back. And Jesus gives us a warning about that. Single-heartedness to him is what he's after. Our attention, our allegiance to him and him alone. I want to remind you today, if you need prayer, if you're struggling with something, if you find yourself unable to move forward with him, single-hearted, you keep looking back to the Sodom, whatever it is in your life, whatever that town represents in your life that you keep giving allegiance to. I do want to remind you, if you need prayer tonight, you can reach out to our prayer line at 877-443-CARE.

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You can text us here in the studio at 866-441-HITS. Now, obviously, Toy Story 5 has just crushed it over the past few weeks. It got a new competitor last week with Minions and Monsters coming out. On the way in just about 15 minutes, we're going to get a review from PluggedIn.com. They're going to let us know what they thought of the film, and you might want to hear it. If you haven't gone to see it yet, it's kind of interesting. That's on the way here shortly.

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wife and my kid. 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
1: In the new PG-rated movie Minions and Monsters, now in theaters, our banana-loving anti-heroes aren't just in the movies, they're making them. It's Hollywood circa 1927, and the Minions are taking a break from serving bad guys. They've become stars of the silent screen, or at least they were until the movies added sound. Once talkies became the standard, the Minions needed to, you know, talk, and not just gibberish, but actual lines. But one minion named James isn't ready to give up on his Hollywood dreams. He wants to direct his very own monster movie. But what's he gonna do for a monster? Well, it just so happens that a friend of his snagged a magic book from a previous boss, and that book is filled with spells that can summon the very worst monsters you can imagine. Yeah, they'd be perfect for the movie. I mean, what could go wrong? Minions and Monsters is sometimes clever and always chaotic, and the friendship that James shares with a couple of his minion pals is always nice to see, but this film comes with plenty of problems too. Like most minion movies, this one relies on a lot of bathroom humor and slapstick violence. But families gotta navigate the movie's magical elements too, complete with spell books and incantations, and add to that a pretty significant swear word. Many parents might find the movie to be a little monstrous itself. We can only give this one a 3 out of 5 for family friendliness. Read the full review at PluggedIn.com/radio. I'm Jonathan McKee with the Plugged In Movie Review by Focus on the Family.

0: We are the Z. I am JR. Lex joining me from Middle Tennessee.
1: Lex, you, we just had the review from, that wasn't Adam of PluggedIn.com, it was Jonathan. But he gave it a 3 out of 5 for family friendliness. That's not what you've been seeing, the new Minions and Monsters movie.
2: Yeah, well, that's kind of my algorithm right now. It's just the world I live in. I have a 4-year-old and an almost 2-year-old. And so I follow a lot of Christian moms. And there were actually 2 other reviews that I saw of the movie. One of the moms gave it a 1 out of 5 stars for family friendliness. And then the other mom gave it a 2 out of 5 stars because it's not just magic and it's not like abracadabra. It's their spells conjuring up these monsters. So they're like conjuring up evil things. So I haven't seen it, but I mean, 1 star, 2 star, 3 star at best.
1: So you're saying what I've seen. Brett's 3 star was a bit generous for a Christian family.
2: Yeah, that's pretty kind.
1: Yeah.
2: Compared to what I've seen just on social media.
1: Okay, that's that. Okay, good to know.
3: Let me tell you about the king, reigning above, powerful and mighty, came down to love. He sits on the throne, highly seated, for his blood has atoned. He's a roller of stones, can't you see? Let me tell you.

like you. There'll never be any beside you. You are the infinite without a limit, so you be the glory. There'll never be any.